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So if our time is running out, day after day, we'll make the mundane a masterpiece. 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

0: in a world that seems restless, where so many people have depression, maybe that you, anxiety, suicide is on the rise. So many people don't see a way out in a world full of chaos. Jesus says, come to me, all who are weary and heavy burdened, and I will give you rest. Will you answer? 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We want you to know we love you. 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Have a blessed day.
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tell him it's okay. We've already checked under the bed and in the closet. There are no monsters. 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

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Good morning, Josh, in with you. Happy Friday. Hope everything's going well for you. I know it's early, but guess what? Early bird gets the worm. More of your favorites on the

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AJR, yes, I'm a mess on WBTM. Sunny skies today. We got a little waterworks earlier in the week. Now we got sunshine into the weekend, looking for highs in the low to mid 70s.

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And if you've got kids that are fans of Pokemon, or maybe you are yourself, you might be interested in this. Pokemon has partnered with the European Space Agency for World Space Week starting October 4th. The goal is promoting exploration of space to younger fans. And to kick off the partnership, French astronaut Sophie Adnaud, I am guessing at that pronunciation, brought a special custom-suited Pikachu plush aboard the International Space Station. They took photos, did videos, so it's a great way to get kids in that aerospace engineering kind of concept. I think it's great. Anytime you can have a global brand like that become a part of this to help build for the future, getting kids involved, you can't beat it.

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2: Good morning. With the latest, I'm Ryan Stone. The city of Danville began hosting the 2026 Virginia Economic Developers Association Fall Conference earlier this week. The conference is one of four major statewide events hosted annually by the Virginia Economic Developers Association and is being held at Caesars, Virginia. Danville Mayor Alonzo Jones delivered the opening remarks for the conference and spoke to River City TV about the event.
3: 300+ people visiting our city. It is absolutely amazing. Just had an opportunity to speak to everyone, give them a greeting, our home greeting from Danville. But one of the things that I heard that was absolutely amazing when I got here this morning, it talked about the friendliness. Someone walked up to me and said, the people in your city are so friendly, and so we aim for. It's absolutely amazing.
2: In addition to educational sessions and networking opportunities, attendees are experiencing many of the assets that have contributed to Danville's economic transformation and growing tourism industry. Conference experiences have included guided tours of downtown Danville, showcasing more than 15 years of transformative revitalization and investment. The conference wraps up today. A pedestrian was killed after being hit by a car in Henry County on Wednesday. Virginia State Police is investigating the accident that occurred at 6:22 p.m. on Morgan Ford Road, 0.2 mile east of Old Leakesville Road in Henry County. A 2002 Jeep Grand Cherokee was traveling west on Morgan Ford Road and struck a pedestrian that was walking in the roadway. The pedestrian was identified as 49-year-old Michelle Dawn Sellers of Stewart. Sellers died at the scene. No charges are currently pending, and the crash remains under investigation. A man has been arrested for sexual exploitation of a minor following the execution of a search warrant in Rockingham County. According to the Rockingham County Sheriff's Office, in May of this year, the Invictus Task Force initiated an investigation related to multiple cyber tips from the National Center for Missing and Exploited Children. During the course of the investigation, Mark Keene Jr. was identified as the suspect. Yesterday, the Rockingham County Sheriff's Office Special Response Team, criminal investigators, and members of the Invictus Task Force executed a search warrant at 533 Willow Pet Road in Reidsville. As a result, 42-year-old Mark Keene Jr. was subsequently taken into custody and charged with two counts of felony second-degree sexual exploitation of a minor. Keene was transported to the Rockingham County Detention Center, where the magistrate issued a $250,000 secured bond and set a first appearance in court for September 30th. The investigation is ongoing, with more charges expected. Anyone with information is asked to contact the Rockingham County Sheriff's Office at 336-634-3238. And now you're up to date. I'm Ryan Stone.
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It's Brandon Lake with Jelly Roll on 102.5, 1330 WBTM, Danville's home for the big hits. Josh hanging out with you on a finally Friday. Glad to have you on board. More of your favorites coming up this morning. Harry Styles, we got Morgan Wallen right now.

0: 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On the way, we'll take a look at your forecast. 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
5: Plenty of sunshine on this finally Friday. Wind gusts up to 20 miles an hour. A high of 74. Clear tonight. Lows down to 48. For tomorrow, sunny, a little warmer. Looking for a high of 81. Tomorrow night, clear. Lows down to 50. And for Sunday, sunny. Highs again around 81. And that's a look at weather from 102.5 at 1330.

Harry Styles on 102.5 1330 WBTM. And have you ever had a moment, especially if you are grabbing food through the drive-thru, you're hungry, you got to eat between stops, why French fry boxes don't come with a special spot for ketchup or whatever dipping sauce you choose? Well, hopefully this will help. The folks at Heinz have introduced the Heinz Dipper. It's a fry box designed with a built-in ketchup pocket for easy dipping on the go. Now, the design features that classic fry box shape that you get at all of your major fast food establishments, but you get an attached side compartment that you can pull out. And so you don't have to fight with the packets and all that good stuff. You just pull it out, pour everything in, and just dip as you go. Now, it has debuted at certain restaurants. Stadiums have seen it worldwide in places. But for the most part, it's a publicity stunt. We need to get it out of that phase. We need to get this going, okay? This needs to be everywhere. Because there is nothing worse than trying to do fries and ketchup as you're driving from place to place. Like if you're vacation traveling and you're just drive-thruing a meal to keep going, this needs to be the standard. All of the fast food establishments need to get on board.

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2: Good morning. With the latest, I'm Ryan Stone. The Danville Police Department has located a dog that was the primary aggressor in an attack last week. Last week, Danville Police asked for the public's assistance in locating two dogs that attacked and killed a cat at around 5 a.m. on Wednesday, September 16th, in the 800 block of Pine Street. One of the dogs was said to be white in color, and both were reportedly huskies. A longtime local fire chief has announced his plans to retire. Martinsville Fire Chief Dan Howell has announced his plans to retire at the end of the year. Howell served as a member of Martinsville Fire and EMS for 30 years and was promoted to fire chief in January of 2023. During his time as fire chief, the department has expanded the non-emergency transport program, expanded the community health

0: worker program to include chronic disease management, made major station renovations, and achieved many other accomplishments. Chatham Hall has announced that its Boundless Potential campaign has surpassed $50 million. Total commitments to the campaign now stand at approximately $50.5 million, exceeding the goal of $50 million more than 3 months before its formal conclusion at the end of the year. Boundless Potential was originally launched with a $35 million goal, but the goal eventually grew to $50 million, supporting strategic investments in the people, programs, facilities, and endowment that shape the Chatham Hall experience. Chatham Hall offers girls in grades 9 through 12 a distinctive boarding school experience, combining rigorous academics with leadership opportunities, athletics, the arts, writing, signature programs, summer experiences, and the traditions and relationships of a close-knit residential community. Boundless Potential has supported a range of institutional priorities designed to strengthen that experience and position Chatham Hall for continued success, including investments in endowment, academic and student programs, faculty and staff, financial aid, campus facilities, and the residential experience. Among the campaign's most visible achievements is the Wagner LeDuc Center for Athletics, Health and Wellness, a 31,000 square foot facility that opened in March of 2025. Danville Parks and Recreation has unveiled the newest mural in the River District and will hold a dedication ceremony this morning. The mural is called The River's Radiance and is a 200-foot mural that brings color, movement, and a sense of youthful wonder to Danville's River District. The mural was created by mural artist John Mural and is located across from the Riverfront Park. The River's Radiance features Bella, a family friend of the artist, reaching toward a great blue heron surrounded by dragonflies, river reeds, and the nearby Dan River. During three community painting days, residents had the chance to pick up a brush, contribute to the mural, and learn about how a large-scale mural comes together. Danville's Riverview Rotary helped fund the project. Danville Parks and Rec will hold the official dedication for the mural this morning at 11. And now you're up to date. I'm Ryan Stone.
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0: In high school football action tonight, the Dan River Wildcats will open Dogwood District play as they host the Appomattox Raiders. Dan River head coach Micah Knight says tonight is a big one for his team.
2: It's super important. Just to possibly get a win to start off our district play would do a lot for our confidence, as well as set the tone as we go forward playing, you know, the other tough district opponents. So, you know, this is a really important game for us, and we're really getting up for it.
0: The Wildcats haven't beaten Appomattox since 2014. We'll have the coverage on Southside Showdown starting at 6:30 on WBTM. The GW Eagles are back in action tonight off of a bye last week as they travel to Lord Botetourt. GW head coach Nick Anderson tells us what he wants to see from his team.
3: Well, I'd like to see us come off to a strong start. The last couple of weeks, we've been a little sluggish, and coming off a bye week, typically teams are sluggish, so it's kind of been our challenge to our team. We'd like to see ourselves come out on a strong note and playing fast and physical right from the get-go.
0: GW is 3-0 to start the season, while Lord Botetourt is 2-2. The Tunstall Trojans will begin Piedmont District play tonight at Halifax County. Tunstall head coach Kirkland Brown is hoping for a bounce-back performance from his offensive and defensive lines.
4: I mean, on both sides of the ball, offensive line, defensive line-wise, stopping the run and being able to run it. So, I mean, that's a key, just like it is every week for us. And then just limiting big plays. You know, they've got some explosive kids, you know, that if they get to the edge, it can be over for us. You know, starting 1-0 in the district's, huge. I think that there's still a lot of guessing with a lot of teams in our district after they've, kind of wrapped up their non-district schedule, just to try to fill each other out and see where they are.
0: Tunstall enters the game at 3-1, while Halifax is 1-3. The Gretna Hawks will also open district play tonight as they host William Campbell. Gretna head coach Sean Miller says his team has got to get back to the fundamentals.
5: Basically just cleaning up the mental errors, not turning the ball over in the red zone, and tackling better.
0: Gretna is 0-4, while William Campbell is 1-3. All of those games will get underway tonight at 7. With sports, I'm Ryan Stone.
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Hendrix with Golden on Big Hits 102.5 1330 WBTM. And coming up tomorrow afternoon, we've got an all-request oldies party for you. It's retro hits thanks to Mama Possums on Route 41. Take a trip down memory lane, the best of the 60s and 70s. Might even put some 50s in the mix as well. Retro hits on your home for the big hits. Thanks to Mama Possums tomorrow afternoon on WBTM.

Plenty of sunshine on this finally Friday. Wind gusts up to 20 miles an hour. A high of 74. Clear tonight. Lows down to 48. For tomorrow, sunny, a little warmer. Looking for a high of 81. Tomorrow night, clear. Lows down to 50. And for Sunday, sunny. Highs again around 81. And that's a look at weather from 102.5 at 1330.

He's not dead. It's Billy Joel on 102.5 1330 WBTM. And the folks at Paramount have reached a settlement with 12 state attorney generals who sued to block the $111 billion

acquisition of Warner Brothers Discovery. Under the proposed agreement, Paramount would keep the Paramount and Warner Brothers studio lots in California for at least 5 years, spend an additional $300 million annually on U.S. film production, and meet minimum theatrical release requirements. The company would also establish an independent board overseeing editorial standards at CNN and CBS News. Now, it still needs to be cleared through the courts, but that's certainly a major hurdle. Now, I don't know. It's a mega merger in Hollywood, and I know with streaming services and the costs of everything going up, my fear is these guys are going to try to set the tone and control the market and turn it into a revenue stream. I hope, though, it pushes for better production because you can combine two groups of folks and really take this to the next level.

0: Sal Baby inviting you to turn back the hands of time with retro hits Saturdays at 4. It's an all request oldies party. 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

Russell Dickerson with Happened to Me on 102.5 1330 WBTM. Josh hanging out with you on this finally Friday, the 25th of September. It's National Comic Book Day. It's National Lobster Day. Oh, love the good lobster tale. It's Math Storytelling Day. I hope it's not like word problems. I struggle with those in school. It's National Quesadilla Day, and it's also National Daughters Day. So that one we are celebrating at our house. There's no doubt about that, because our little one

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1: Plenty of sunshine on this finally Friday. Wind gusts up to 20 miles an hour. A high of 74. Clear tonight. Lows down to 48. For tomorrow, sunny, a little warmer. Looking for a high of 81. Tomorrow night, clear. Lows down to 50. And for Sunday, sunny. Highs again around 81. And that's a look at weather from 102.5 at 1330.

Dan and Shay on your home for back-to-back big hits, 102.5, 1330, WBTM. And are you one of those people that just have a closet full of just-in-case items? Well, there's a new decluttering trick that says it's time to look in the mirror and have an honest conversation. This viral 90-90 rule is designed to make cleaning your home out a lot less emotional. The concept is simple. Pick up an item, ask yourself two questions. Have I used it in the last 3 months? And will I realistically use it in the next 3 months? If you answer both with no, bye-bye. See you later. Woo-hoo. Will you donate, sell, toss? Bye. Now, the idea is not to get rid of everything. Seasonal items, winter coats, holiday decorations, luggage, those things, exceptions to the rule. But the goal is to simply identify what's serving a purpose versus what's taking up space. Now, at the end of the day here, and this is where I don't necessarily love concepts like this, just because you do it, that immediately gives certain people a free rein to, oh, I could put in more stuff. This is not an opportunity if you have more stuff or new stuff. It's just an opportunity to get rid of the stuff you're not using. You don't have to immediately refill the space with more stuff.

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0: delivered the opening remarks for the conference and spoke to River City TV about the event.
1: 300 plus people visiting our city. It is absolutely amazing. Just had an opportunity to speak to everyone, give them a greeting, our home greeting from Danville. But one of the things that I heard that was absolutely amazing when I got here this morning, it talked about the friendliness. Someone walked up to me and said, the people in your city are so friendly, and so we aim for. It's absolutely amazing.
0: In addition to educational sessions and networking opportunities, attendees are experiencing many of the assets that have contributed to Danville's economic transformation and growing tourism industry. Conference experiences have included guided tours of downtown Danville, showcasing more than 15 years of transformative revitalization and investment. The conference wraps up today. A pedestrian was killed after being hit by a car in Henry County on Wednesday. Virginia State Police is investigating the accident that occurred at 6:22 p.m. on Morgan Ford Road, 0.2 mile east of Old Leakesville Road in Henry County. A 2002 Jeep Grand Cherokee was traveling west on Morgan Ford Road and struck a pedestrian that was walking in the roadway. The pedestrian was identified as 49-year-old Michelle Dawn Sellers of Stewart. Sellers died at the scene. No charges are currently pending, and the crash remains under investigation. A man has been arrested for sexual exploitation of a minor following the execution of a search warrant in Rockingham County. According to the Rockingham County Sheriff's Office, in May of this year, the Invictus Task Force initiated an investigation related to multiple cyber tips from the National Center for Missing and Exploited Children. During the course of the investigation, Mark Keene Jr. was identified as the suspect. Yesterday, the Rockingham County Sheriff's Office Special Response Team, criminal investigators, and members of the Invictus Task Force executed a search warrant at 533 Willow Pet Road in Reidsville. As a result, 42-year-old Mark Keene Jr. was subsequently taken into custody and charged with 2 counts of felony second-degree sexual exploitation of a minor. Keene was transported to the Rockingham County Detention Center, where the magistrate issued a $250,000 secured bond and set a first appearance in court for September 30th. The investigation is ongoing, with more charges expected. Anyone with information is asked to contact the Rockingham County Sheriff's Office at 336-634-3238. And now you're up to date. I'm Ryan Stone.
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0: In high school football action tonight, the Dan River Wildcats will open Dogwood District play as they host the Appomattox Raiders. Dan River head coach Micah Knight says tonight is a big one for his team.
3: It's super important. Just to possibly get a win to start off our district play would do a lot for our confidence, as well as set the tone as we go forward playing, you know, the other tough district opponents. So, you know, this is a really important game for us, and we're really getting up for it.
0: The Wildcats haven't beaten Appomattox since 2014. We'll have the coverage on Southside Showdown starting at 6:30 on WBTM. The GW Eagles are back in action tonight off of a bye last week as they travel to Lord Botetourt. GW head coach Nick Anderson tells us what he wants to see from his team.
4: Well, I'd like to see us come off to a strong start. Last couple of weeks, we've been a little sluggish, and coming off a bye week, typically teams are sluggish, so it's kind of been our challenge to our team. We'd like to see ourselves come out on a strong note and playing fast and physical right from the get-go.
0: GW is 3-0 to start the season, while Lord Botetourt is 2-2. The Tunstall Trojans will begin Piedmont District play tonight at Halifax County. Tunstall head coach Kirkland Brown is hoping for a bounce-back performance from his offensive and defensive lines.
5: I mean, on both sides of the ball, offensive line, defensive line-wise, stopping the run and being able to run it. So, I mean, that's a key, just like it is every week for us. And then just limiting big plays. You know, they've got some explosive kids. You know, that if they get to the edge, it can be over for us. You know, starting 1-0 in the district's, huge. I think that there's still a lot of guessing with a lot of teams in our district after they've, kind of wrapped up their non-district schedule, just to try to fill each other out and see where they are.
0: Tunstall enters the game at 3-1, while Halifax is 1-3. The Gretna Hawks will also open district play tonight as they host William Campbell. Gretna head coach Sean Miller says his team has got to get back to the fundamentals.
6: Basically just cleaning up the mental errors, not turning the ball over in the red zone, and tackling better.
0: Gretna is 0-4, while William Campbell is 1-3. All of those games will get underway tonight at 7. With sports, I'm Ryan Stone.
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Otis Day of the Nights on 102.5 1330 WBTM. And don't forget, tonight, URW Southside Showdown is coming your way. The Appomattox Raiders head to Ringgold to take on the Dan River Wildcats, and our guys will be on site. Ryan Stone, Brandon Burnett will have the call for you. Pre-game getting underway at 6:30 tonight. 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We bring you the best of high school football action from across the region. URW Southside Showdown tonight on WBTM. WBTM weather. Plenty of sunshine on this finally Friday. Wind gusts up to 20 miles an hour. A high of 74. Clear tonight, lows down to 48. For tomorrow, sunny, a little warmer, looking for a high of 81. Tomorrow night, clear, lows down to 50. And for Sunday, sunny, highs again around 81. And that's a look at weather from 102.5 and 1330.

Corey Hart with Sunglasses at Night on WBTM, and we finally have an official cause of death for actress Hayden Panettiere. She died from the toxic effects of a combination of drugs, including fentanyl, according to the official report from the Greenville County Coroner's Office. An autopsy found no signs of trauma, and officials ruled her death an accident. She was found unresponsive at a residence in South Carolina back in the middle of August, pronounced dead at the scene. She was 36. Authorities previously said there were no signs of foul play. And while the event certainly still tragic, you hate that for friends and family, I'm really just glad there weren't any signs of foul play because of whether it's her celebrity status or a bad relationship. Bad life choice, no question. But at the same time, it could have been much, much worse.

for us in a one-of-a-kind way. The Bible says, "In this is love, not that we loved God, but that He loved us, and sent His Son as the atoning sacrifice for our sins." If you'd like to learn more, join us Sundays at 11 a.m. at 2333 Whispering Pines Road in Brazosville.

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2: Good morning. With the latest, I'm Ryan Stone. The Danville Police Department has located a dog that was the primary aggressor in an attack last week. Last week, Danville Police asked for the public's assistance in locating two dogs that attacked and killed a cat at around 5 a.m. on Wednesday, September 16th, in the 800 block of Pine Street. One of the dogs was said to be white in color, and both were reportedly huskies. A longtime local fire chief has announced his plans to retire. Martinsville Fire Chief Dan Howell has announced his plans to retire at the end of the year. Howell served as a member of Martinsville Fire and EMS for 30 years and was promoted to fire chief in January of 2023. During his time as fire chief, the department has expanded the non-emergency transport program, expanded the community health worker program to include chronic disease management, made major station renovations, and achieved many other accomplishments. Chatham Hall has announced that its Boundless Potential campaign has surpassed $50 million. Total commitments to the campaign now stand at approximately $50.5 million, exceeding the goal of $50 million more than 3 months before its formal conclusion at the end of the year. Boundless Potential was originally launched with a $35 million goal, but the goal eventually grew to $50 million, supporting strategic investments in the people, programs, facilities, and endowment that shape the Chatham Hall experience. Chatham Hall offers girls in grades 9 through 12 a distinctive boarding school experience, combining rigorous academics with leadership opportunities, athletics, the arts, writing, signature programs, summer experiences, and the traditions and relationships of a close-knit residential community. Boundless Potential has supported a range of institutional priorities designed to strengthen that experience and position Chatham Hall for continued success, including investments in endowment, academic and student programs, faculty and staff, financial aid, campus facilities, and the residential experience. Among the campaign's most visible achievements is the Wagner LeDuc Center for Athletics, Health and Wellness, a 31,000 square foot facility that opened in March of 2025. Danville Parks and Recreation has unveiled the newest mural in the River District and will hold a dedication ceremony this morning. The mural is called The River's Radiance and is a 200-foot mural that brings color, movement, and a sense of youthful wonder to Danville's River District. The mural was created by mural artist John Mural and is located across from the Riverfront Park. The River's Radiance features Bella, a family friend of the artist, reaching toward a great blue heron surrounded by dragonflies, river reeds, and the nearby Dan River. During three community painting days, residents had the chance to pick up a brush, contribute to the mural, and learn about how a large-scale mural comes together. Danville's Riverview Rotary helped fund the project. Danville Parks and Rec will hold the official dedication for the mural this morning at 11. And now you're up to date. I'm Ryan Stone.
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0: 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More of your favorites coming up. We got the Bee Gees, Cupid right now.
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6: 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Plenty of sunshine on this finally Friday. Wind gusts up to 20 miles an hour. A high of 74. Clear tonight. Lows down to 48. For tomorrow, sunny, a little warmer. Looking for a high of 81. Tomorrow night, clear. Lows down to 50. And for Sunday, sunny. Highs again around 81. And that's a look at weather from 102.5 at 1330.

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0: west on Morgan Ford Road and struck a pedestrian that was walking in the roadway. The pedestrian was identified as 49-year-old Michelle Dawn Sellers of Stewart. Sellers died at the scene. No charges are currently pending, and the crash remains under investigation. The Danville Police Department has located a dog that was the primary aggressor in an attack last week. Last week, Danville Police asked for the public's assistance in locating two dogs that attacked and killed a cat at around 5 a.m. on Wednesday, September 16th, in the 800 block of Pine Street. One of the dogs was said to be white in color, and both were reportedly huskies. The city of Danville began hosting the 2026 Virginia Economic Developers Association Fall Conference earlier this week. The conference is one of four major statewide events hosted annually by the Virginia Economic Developers Association and is being held at Caesars, Virginia. Danville Mayor Alonzo Jones delivered the opening remarks for the conference and spoke to River City TV about the event.
1: 300 plus people visiting our city. It is absolutely amazing. Just had an opportunity to speak to everyone, give them a greeting, our home greeting from Danville. But one of the things that I heard that was absolutely amazing when I got here this morning, it talked about the friendliness. Someone walked up to me and said, the people in your city are so friendly, and so we aim for. It's absolutely amazing.
0: In addition to educational sessions and networking opportunities, attendees are experiencing many of the assets that have contributed to Danville's economic transformation and growing tourism industry. Conference experiences have included guided tours of downtown Danville, showcasing more than 15 years of transformative revitalization and investment. The conference wraps up today. A longtime local fire chief has announced his plans to retire. Martinsville Fire Chief Dan Howell has announced his plans to retire at the end of the year. Howell served as a member of Martinsville Fire and EMS for 30 years and was promoted to fire chief in January of 2023. During his time as fire chief, the department has expanded the non-emergency transport program, expanded the community health worker program to include chronic disease management, made major station renovations, and achieved many other accomplishments. And now you're up to date. I'm Ryan Stone.
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back with a remix of What About Us on WBTM's Friday Dance Party. I love their rendition of this song. It's 5 Seconds of Summer. What I Like About You.

0: My husband, Alex Hussey, was hit by an IED in Afghanistan.
1: I was point man on foot patrol, and I stopped on the bomb. Less than legs and left hand in the explosion.
0: And he suffered a severe traumatic brain injury. Yes.
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5: Plenty of sunshine on this finally Friday. Wind gusts up to 20 miles an hour. A high of 74. Clear tonight. Lows down to 48. For tomorrow, sunny, a little warmer. Looking for a high of 81. Tomorrow night, clear. Lows down to 50. And for Sunday, sunny. Highs again around 81. And that's a look at weather from 102.5 and 1330.

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Get Lucky on WBTM's Friday Morning Dance Party. That's going to wrap it up for me. I hope you all have a wonderful weekend. Make the most of it. I'll talk to you Monday.

Wang Chung. Everybody have fun tonight on 102.5 1330 WBTM. More of your favorite back-to-back big hits on the way. Thanks to the folks at Old Dutch Galaxy Food Stores, North Main Street and West Main Street in Danville.

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Sunny, breezy today, high 74. Clear tonight, lows 48. For tomorrow, sunny, a high of 81. Tomorrow night, clear, lows 50. And on Sunday, sunny, a high of 81.

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Mm-hmm.

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Sunny skies as we roll into the afternoon, looking for a high of 74. Clear tonight, lows 48. Fire pit weather, anyone? For tomorrow, sunny, a high of 81. Tomorrow night, clear, lows 50. And for Sunday, sunny, looking for a high of 81.

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I can easily feel myself slipping more and more away into that super world of my own. Nobody but you.

Sunny skies this afternoon, a high of 74. Could see wind gusts up to 20 miles an hour. Clear tonight, lows 48. Sunny tomorrow, highs 81. Tomorrow night, clear, lows down to 50. And for Sunday, sunny skies again, highs back up to 81.

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Sunny skies as we roll along this afternoon, looking for a high of 74. Clear tonight, lows 48. For tomorrow, sunny, highs 81. Tomorrow night, clear, lows drop to 50. And on Sunday, sunny, a high again of 81.

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WBTM with Hutch, wrapping it up a weekend here for Alex. He'll be back on Monday. In the meantime, on the way here, we got some interesting Hollywood news for you. We've got birthdays. Birthday time in about 45 minutes here. And of course, this afternoon at 4:40, Mama's Trivia. If you answer the trivia question right, you're going to get your choice of any combo meal or two milkshakes for Mama Possums on 41.

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WBTM with Hutch. We'll have our birthday time in about a little over a half an hour here. Here's a guy who had a birthday this week. Bruce Springsteen.

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WBTM, and an old one from Michael Bolton, said I loved you, but I lied. So what do you think about love? And answer this question if the one that you're

It's probably not in the room. Do you think they are the one that you were destined to be with? That's a big point of discussion going on now. And how much fantasy is involved in all of it.

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But we'll chat about that in a minute and let you know if you have questions about it. It might not be something to be worried about.

birthday time in less than a half an hour. And a great trivia question on the way for you. In the 4 o'clock hour, ready for Mama's trivia? Mama Possum's trivia. We're going to roll into that. But something for you to think about. Something that's not trivial. 41% of single people, 41% think they're going to find the one, the right one, the one they're destined for. And 20% of people who are in relationships say they don't believe that their partner is the one true love. And a lot of people are helping think through this because, well, first of all, it's about opinions. It's about your dreams of what your one true love, how they were going to make you feel, what they were going to be like. Are they matching a dream that can't be matched? Or have you actually found things wrong with them that if you knew about them before, you wouldn't have been with them or been married? 17% of us believe you can find more than one soulmate in a lifetime. And think about it. Of all the people you've been with, each one has different characteristics. And you like certain things about some people that you weren't crazy about in others and vice versa. The one true soulmate is not somebody who's going to be a match for all of those dreams. Nobody could be one. It's the person that you love enough that the others is, all the other things are just filled in and they're okay.

105, 1330. WBTM with Hutch Will Smith. As a matter of fact, he's one of the ones having a birthday today, and he's been rather public lately. He's 58 years old. He's been rather public lately about whether or not this person he is with is a soulmate. They're thinking that out loud in front of everybody.

0: is with as a soulmate. They're thinking that out loud in front of everybody.
1: In a world that seems restless, where so many people have depression, maybe that's you, anxiety, suicide is on the rise. So many people don't see a way out in a world full of chaos. Jesus says, come to me, all who are weary and heavy burdened, and I will give you rest. Will you answer? It's me, Donald, here. We want you to know we love you. 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Have a blessed day.
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0: going to be kind of cool tonight. Low of around 48.
1: Whoa, it was cool this morning, wasn't it?
0: Tomorrow, sunshine with a high of 78. And Sunday, sunshine with a high of 77.

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You can also mail us your entry, fax it, just give us a call. We'll give you all the information on it so you can join this. And we can let everybody know when you're having a birthday or your friends. Some celebrities having a birthday today. Catherine Zeta-Jones, 57. Her husband, Michael Douglas, by the way, is 82. Will Smith is 58. NBA's Scottie Pippen is 61. Mark Hamill from Star Wars, he was also and is the voice of the Joker in the DC animated universe, 75 today. Anson Williams, he was Potsy on Happy Days, 77 today. Christopher Reeve, most people's favorite Superman, the ones who've seen the movie with different actors all the way through, would have had a birthday today. And our own birthdays from WBTM, and we always do Saturdays and Sundays on the weekend. So let's get with it. Saturday birthdays for tomorrow. Donna Powell says, sending you hugs from South Carolina. Love you, sis. From Sherman. Ryan Powell is 36 today. Happy birthday, Dad. We love you bunches, the girls. And birthdays for today. Matt Haraway's having a birthday. Happy 70th birthday to the best papa, husband, stepdad, dad, brother, and man in the whole wide world. We love you more than words can say. You're amazing. The absolute best. We love you. Carol Luck is having a birthday today. Happy birthday from Judy. Tracy Buffington,

0: is having a birthday today. Happy birthday to me, Tracy. Happy birthday, yes. And the winner today on WBTM for birthday time, way to go, going to win a birthday balloon from Karen's Hallmark, Upper Level Danville Mall. Bloomin' Onion from Outback Steakhouse, also going to win two tickets to Danville Science Center. A 12-ounce cup of frozen yogurt from Sweet Frog, Coleman Marketplace, Donna Powell. 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

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WBTM with Hutch and for Alex this afternoon. I was mentioning earlier the surprising number of people who say they have found the true love of their life in the person they're married to. Just 41%. 17% say there could be multiple ones in a single lifetime. I would agree there's a

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WBTN with Hutch, it is absolutely beautiful. Temperature 74, 74 in sunshine's about as good as it gets, period. Whether it's a spring day or a fall day, we're there. We're also almost there for our Mama Possum's trivia. We're going to be doing that in a little over a half an hour. I'll have a question for you. You get it right, you get your choice of any combo meal or two milkshakes for Ma Possums on 41. You might want to go on their website or on their Facebook page and see what you want to choose when you win this. Because we're going to hook you up. What do you want? A hot dog combo? Two of Ma Possum's favorite, famous Jesse Jones hot dogs? Topped with their amazing homemade chili and slaw. On toasted buns, that makes them even better. Along with their crinkle-cut fries and a drink of your choice. So we're going to be doing Mama Possum's trivia on the way for you in about half an hour.

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1: Big Hits, 102.5, 1330, WBTM at 10 after 4 with Hutch. And for Alex, getting ready for Mama Possum's trivia. Love giving this delicious food away. We have a trivia question for you. I'll make it as easy as I can. He likes to kind of make it hard and trip you up and go, no, we'll try to make sort of easy for you. Especially now that they have their new milkshake flavor pumpkin pie shake. Time to get over there and win one of those. Or if you'd rather just go on through their drive-thru and get something really special from one of their combo meals, how about the hamburgers? They've got so many different versions. Bacon cheeseburger, double cheeseburger, the Carolina burger with a third pound burger, mustard, chili, and slaw. And of course, you can get some sweet iced tea to go with it. $1 for 24 ounces. Dr. Hoffman and his staff over there waiting to serve you and even to make it fast for you because they have their convenient drive-thru. And this Friday night, they're going to be open until 11:30 tonight and tomorrow night at Mama Possum's.

It hits 102.5, 1330. WBTM, Hutch in for Alex. He's going to be back on Monday. And we were talking about this pretty startling new reaction from people about relationships. Just 41% of single people think they're going to find the one. And of people in relationships, 20% say they don't think their partner is their one true love. Of course, when they start talking to really wise friends, I hope you have a few, or professionals, they will be reminded how much of this was your expectations as a 13-year-old watching romantic movies. And do you expect the other person to do things for you that you don't do for them? There are a whole lot of variables in here, as they would say. But the situation's not getting any better because the average single person now says they haven't been on a good date in a year and a half. And they say the main hurdles to having a good date there are the ghosting culture, yeah. But if somebody's going to do that, at least they showed you right away what kind of person they are. Tear that one out and throw it away. Social media sets unrealistic expectations because everybody's acting. And here's the one thing that you might have a little control over as far as what you project to everybody else. A lot of dates don't match their online profiles. There are some wonderful artistic software pieces out there where you can put your face in it. In the software, and it'll make you look like you're 10 or 15 years younger or this or that. Don't do that. The last thing you want is for people to think you look great, and then when they see you in person, it's like, is that you? Whose picture was that you sent? Whose picture did you have on Facebook? Was that from your high school yearbook or something?

0: It's an all request oldies party. That's the way. It's Retro Hits with Ma Possums on 41 on WBTM.
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0: 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Let's see if we can get a correct answer. 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And we're ready, because those combo meals are amazing. You can get all kinds of cool things there. Of course, you can get the famous hot dogs, a pair of them, seasoned with cheeseburger, American cheese, and your choice of different toppings. 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How about chicken nugget special? That's 5 or 10 pieces to choose from. Honey mustard sauce, barbecue dip. And Dr. John Hoffman and all of his staff are waiting there for you. They've got that drive-through to make it convenient. So here we go at WBTM, 793-1330. Let's see if we can get an answer for you on this. And this has to do with birthdays and a cute way to celebrate birthdays. Let's see if you know the answer. BTM, hello.
1: Hello.
0: Are you ready to answer a trivia question?
1: I'm ready to answer a trivia question.
0: All right, here we go. Identical twins, two guys, Austin and Tyler Jones, became the first pair of twins who are umpires to

0: Network the same Major League Baseball game this Wednesday. How about that? Now, did Major League Baseball celebrate that by letting them be umpires in a Blue Jays-Orioles doubleheader? Or in a Minnesota Twins game? Where were they umpires?
1: Probably the Twins game.
0: In the Twins game? Is that the one you thought?
1: I think so.
0: That's, well, no.
1: Oh,
0: that was not it.
1: Sorry.
0: That's okay. Good guess. Thanks for trying.
1: Bye-bye.
0: Bye-bye. No, that was not it. They worked the Major League Baseball home game during Wednesday's Blue Jays-Orioles doubleheader in Baltimore. So that means I get to keep Mama Possum's trivia meal, choice of any combo meal or two milkshakes. No, not quite.

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1: And my
0: first, my last, my everything. Then why are you looking at the other table across the restaurant? 41% of people think they're going to find true love. Absolutely. Now, these are the ones who aren't married yet. So they're still in a dream world. And I mean that not because it's unreal, but because they haven't experienced it yet. Of the people who have experienced it, 20% of people in a relationship say they don't believe their partner is their one true love. But they do believe that you do have somebody who you could call a soulmate. And some people believe, and I believe this, there could be more than one person who's perfect for you, because people are perfect in different ways. Part of this is

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WBTM at 5 till 5 with Hutch in for Alex this afternoon. And boy, I'll tell you what, 75 degrees, you could cool that off really fast. At Mama Possums with their milkshakes, vanilla, chocolate, strawberry, Oreo, mocha, fresh banana, and pumpkin pie. And if you'd rather have a Coke float, get that. Get your Coke in your mouth. Some ice cream in there. You can also get cups or cones of ice cream. Chocolate, vanilla, swirl, if you like it nice and fancy. And, of course, with the food that comes with it, they know that you might be in a hurry. So, of course, they've got the convenient drive-through on 41 at Ma Possum's. And they're open until 8:30 tonight, and then from 11 until 8:30 tomorrow.

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WBTM with Hutch. In for Alex. He's back next week. And here's a good news story, something to make you feel good. There's a wildlife rescue organization that's all over the place that do this. One of them in Mississippi. This one helps orphaned baby raccoons. I volunteered with one in Greensboro, where the wind was always blowing trees, throwing nests out, and mom would get killed. And now you have a bunch of baby squirrels running around, don't know what to do. And they literally don't know what to do. Their mom teaches them. Same thing with the raccoons. So they're running through a raccoon boot camp up in the pine trees. And they teach them what they're supposed to be eating. No, you don't go through the dumpsters and look for Oreos. Although I've lived in places where you'd see them in dumpsters all the time. And with the raccoons that we did, you would hold them because they want them to feel like they're connected to somebody or something in the first part of their lives. So you hold them and they would play with you and they were so much fun. Then, though, as their emotions starting to develop, they taught you at what point they needed to start forgetting about being people and start being squirrels. And so I built a nest for these things, put them out in the backyard of an area that was sparsely populated. And you'd keep the door shut, but just let them listen to the wildlife around them. Then, when it was obvious they were responding to the sounds of the squirrels in the trees more than yours,

0: Then you would start leaving the door open. They would come out, be gone for about a day or so, and then come back pretty soon. You wouldn't see them for a while. And then you'd see them in the trees talking to you where they were now. They weren't squirrels, but they remembered who you were.
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0: And there's a recruiter who was getting pretty loud this week, talking about how people are unprofessional when they apply for jobs. And to a degree, that's very true. But he said, you know, people shouldn't be showing up for job interviews with coffee and other things. Iced coffee. He said that's a little bit unofficial. It doesn't show a lot of respect for where you're going to work. And that's true. You're not required to respect where you're going to work if you don't want to get the job in the first place. But one guy answered that and said, okay, no problem. Noted. Next time I'm going to bring some Bush Light.
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WBTM with Hutch. You got football coming up tonight. Are we ready for that? It's going to be very soon.

0: Big Hits 102.5, 1330, WBTM, and there's a new animal out there. Scientists have just discovered at University of British Columbia two new species of sea spiders. Why can't they find something pretty and friendly rather than a sea spider? Oh, it gets worse. If your nightmares weren't already vivid enough based on the fact that they are sea spiders, they can walk on water to come get you. They also found that one species has hairy legs. Well, of course, all monsters have hairy legs, just because we hate hairy legs. Red eyes, and it specializes in things growing out of the legs to help groom itself. Don't know if it uses conditioner or what, but if you're on Vancouver Island or in Victoria, look out for these little sweethearts.
1: It's been a minute since I called you, just to hear the answer phone. Yeah, I know that you won't get this, but I'll leave a message so I'm not alone.

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WBTN with Hutch and Linda Ronstadt. Several members of her backup band decided they wanted to pursue other opportunities, and three of them quit and formed the group The Eagles. And she gave them her blessing. She knew she had to find new people to play for them, but she said, hey, you guys are good, and I knew that when I hired you, and I knew one of these days I'd be bringing some more people in, so that's cool. And they had a great career.

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WBTM with Hutch in for Alex. He's back next week. And you've heard, and we've been talking about these autonomous cars that have been driving. Autonomous means it does it by itself. That makes a lot of people nervous to think about a car. Imagine being in an airplane and it's autonomous. They've actually thought about that. And it's even riskier when you're 8,000 feet in the air. You want somebody up front who knows what they're doing, or at least a computer. And they've come up with the computers. In fact, they have computers so reliable now, it will call a tower and let the tower know there's a problem with the pilot and they're going to land the airplane autonomously. It'll automatically judge the wind direction, where the airport is, the direction of the runway, and it'll land it. Now, that's with the business jets and things like that. They've just now brought it down to the size where a single-engine airplane was able to do it. It was a Cessna Caravan. That's actually a big airplane. It's a single engine, but you can put 12 people in there if you want to, or a little more if you use the seats and keep them real tight. But this thing flew all the way from Texas to South Carolina. It ended the flight with a flyover near Kitty Hawk, North Carolina, where the Wright brothers made their first flights. What they're hoping to do with this technology is to be able to deliver supplies and support to disaster areas and in response efforts.

0: 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WBTM talking about football with our Appomattox and Dan River football show coming up here. And one of the new ones in Hollywood, Nicolas Cage starring as John Madden. And you're thinking, they don't look anything alike. Yes, they do. When they get the right makeup people together. They've got the trailer for the film out already, and it looks a lot closer and a lot more
1: 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In a recent TV...
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WBTM, little French of do you want to go to bed with me tonight? Oh, you don't speak French. Oh, okay. La Belle, WBTM with football on the way. We have Appomattox and Durham coming up. And let's see what else today is. Today is National Cooking Day. It's also National Road to Kill Day. I hope at your house people know the difference between the two and don't mix them up.

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It's Retro Hits with Mop Possums on 41 on WBTM.

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1: Tonight's Southside Showdown takes us to Ringgold as the Dan River Wildcats host the Appomattox Raiders in the Dogwood District opener. Dan River is looking to bounce back after a tough loss at Martinsville last week.
2: Kirby drives the pass on third and eight, throws the slant and is intercepted. Deflected off the hands of Richardson, and streaking the other way are the Bulldogs. The 35-30, 25-20, 15-10, 5. It's a house call for Kenyon Reed, his third touchdown of the night. First on the defensive side of the ball, and that one is going to put it away.
1: The Walsh dropped Dan River to 2-2 on the season. The Wildcats will also be without starting quarterback Jeremiah Davis tonight after sustaining a knee injury last week. Backup quarterback Jamar Kirby will step into the starting role tonight after having a tough fourth quarter last week. Head coach Micah Knight says a full week of practice has done a lot of good for Kirby.
3: Well, we broke down film. We've talked about the mistakes that we made. We've encouraged him. He knows he can make the throws that we're looking for, so he's confident that he can do it. He just needs some reps, and he's going to get that, and he's been getting that this week as the number one guy, so he'll be prepared.
1: Appomattox comes into the district opener tonight with a 1-3 record, but has played a tough non-district schedule. Dan River hasn't beaten Appomattox since 2014. It's the Raiders and the Wildcats next.
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1: Welcome into Ringgold, Virginia at Dan River High School as the Dan River Wildcats will start district play tonight against the Appomattox Raiders. Alongside Brandon Burnett, I'm Ryan Stone. Appomattox comes in with a record of 1-3 on the season. Dan River 2-2 coming off the tough loss to Martinsville last Friday night, which we covered for you here on Southside Showdown. The big news for Dan River tonight is they will be without starting quarterback Jeremiah Davis. They think they've lost him for probably about a month with a potential meniscus injury to his knee. Jamar Kirby, the junior who came in for the fourth quarter last week, will be starting at quarterback tonight, and that's it's a major storyline as they head into district play.
5: Yeah, definitely a major storyline, in which really the offense for Dan River really changed dramatically in that fourth quarter last week. You know, the four interceptions, two pick sixes, all in one quarter. So definitely a significant injury, and we'll see if Dan River can adjust.
1: I mean, Jamar Kirby, though, does get all the reps this week in practice. That makes a difference for sure when you go from virtually getting no reps to getting all the reps in a week. Also, I mean, in his defense, it's tough to come off the bench in a game.
5: Yeah,
1: it's not not an easy thing to do. And that first pick six was a pass that frankly should have been caught. So who knows, you know, if that gets caught, that things could have really drastically, you know, changed on that one play. But that's what happened last week to the Wildcats in that 29-3 loss. Appomattox, on the other hand, they are 1-3 on the season. However, the three teams that Appomattox has lost to on the season are a combined 10-1 so far this season.

0: this season. They do have a win over over Rustburg, and but other than that, I mean, it's kind of hard to know too much about this this Appomattox team as they come into district play.
1: You know, you have to remember, at one time, this team, Appomattox, had been on an absolute tear in Class 2, won 4 of 5 state championships from 15 all the way to the COVID year in 2020, and just seems like ever since then, especially the last 5 years, they have started every season 1-3 or worse.
0: Some of that, I think, is the competition they play, because we've seen them get into district play, and then they end up finishing, you know, a 6-4 or a 5-5 or something to that effect. But the other story between these two teams is, you know, Appomattox has absolutely dominated this matchup. The last time Dan River beat them was back in 2014. They have played every year but the COVID year since that that season. So that's a, I believe 11 in a row for Appomattox over Dan River.
1: Yeah, it is just absolute domination. And last year, I mean, they lost 62-14 to this team at Appomattox almost 1 year ago today. And you know, it's kind of crazy because, you know, Dan River joined the Dogwood District in 2007. The first 8 meetings between these two teams was 4-4. It was an even tie. Since that time, all Appomattox.
0: We'll see if Dan River can right the ship to tonight and start off district play with a win, and also stop the losing streak to Appomattox. Certainly something that they would like to be able to get done in this this matchup tonight. Of course, this isn't the only game around the area tonight. GW is out on the road at Lorbatatot. Eagles coming off of a bye. 3-0 on the season. Lorbatatot 2-2. A little bit of a different disappointing start. Some of it might be the schedule they've played. But it's a, you know, a trip for the Eagles on the road, coming off of the bye week, and I caught up with head coach Nick Anderson just to kind of ask him, you know, what he wanted to see out of his team, you know, coming off the bye week in this this ball game.
2: Well, I'd like to see us come off to a strong start. Last couple of weeks, we've been a little sluggish, and coming off a bye week, typically teams are sluggish, so it's kind of been our challenge to our team. We'd like to see ourselves come out on a strong note and playing fast and physical right from the get-go.
0: He's spot on. They have gotten off to a slow start in every game so far this season. So we'll see if GW can kind of get back right in terms of getting off to a strong start and taking care of business tonight, because it feels in a couple games this season it kind of just feels like they've let teams stay in games instead of just handling their business and taking care of things.
1: Yeah, to use a phrase, they've been playing with their food a little bit.
0: I would agree with that.
1: Yeah, they've been playing with their food. I mean, honestly, they should have put Glass away pretty early in that game, but the way the game started, it started with an hour and 15 minute weather delay. It's kind of weird. It was a weird game, but the thing is, they got the job done. Gotta keep winning, though, because that 4D region is a monster this year.
0: You're talking about Salem, Jefferson Forest, Sharondo, Hanley. I mean, all were good teams this year. So,
1: might come down to tiebreakers.
0: Yeah, so I mean, getting racking up as many wins as possible is going to be important for those guys in terms of trying to take care of business and put themselves in the best possible position going into district play as well. We will be back on GW next week as they are at home to take on William Fleming. Just to give you that programming note. Another big game in the area tonight, also starting Piedmont district play tonight. The Tunstall Trojans are on the road at the Halifax Comets. Halifax coming off kind of a surprising win over Gretna last week before they head into district play. Gives them a little bit momentum. Gretna the other way around, they're coming off their first loss of the season, so it'll be interesting to see how Tunstall coming off their first loss of the season, so it'll be interesting to see how the Trojans respond in this one tonight.
1: Yeah, they respond. I mean, it's going to be difficult, because they had a game in which Cave Spring just punched them right in the mouth, just like they did last year. And I feel like they really need to win this game, because the schedule gets much tougher. They have Magnavis and GW coming up in the second half of the season. It's going to be tough. They got to win tonight.
0: Yeah, you got to take care of the games that they believe they can win, which is something we've heard Coach Brown say this season. I also caught up with him to see kind of what he thought would be the keys for this matchup with Halifax tonight.
3: A lot of focus there this week, on both sides of the ball, offensive line, defensive line wise, stopping the run and being able to run it. So, that's a key, just like it is every week for us. And then just limiting big plays. They've

0: some explosive kids. You know, that if they get to the edge, it can be over for us. You know, starting 1-0 in the district, you know, huge. I think that there's still a lot of guessing with a lot of teams in our district after they've, you know, kind of wrapped up their non-district schedule, just to try to fill each other out and see where they are.
1: And he's not wrong. I mean, I think we all kind of feel like, you know, that cover this area, GW and Magnavis are probably the top two dogs, but it certainly feels like that number three spot potentially is up for grabs with really kind of a variety of teams. I mean, Halifax, I think, kind of put themselves in the conversation a little bit with the win over Gretna. Bassett's still very much in play. Tunstall, it feels like it's kind of up for grabs.
2: Yeah, I mean, it definitely is a cluster beyond that 1 and 2 spot between GW and Magna Vista. So it is definitely going to be interesting to see what happens, especially in the next couple of weeks. I think this is going to be almost like cut down day, cut down time for the season, getting into the second half of the season, trying to make that playoff push.
1: And finally, the other team that's in action tonight, Gretna is at home for their district opener against William Campbell. The Hawks, you know, surprising 0-4 to start the season. They've lost some close games. They've lost a couple of close games this season that have been disappointing, I would say, for Gretna. Yes. So far. But the thing is, I mean, they still have pretty much everything in front of them if they can turn the tide as they go into district play. And head coach Sean Miller, he was short and sweet about what he wanted to see from his team this week.
3: Basically just cleaning up the mental errors, not turning the ball over in the red zone, and tackling better.
1: Back to the fundamentals. That's what Coach Miller wants to see from his team.
2: That's pretty darn simple. And I'll tell you one thing, it sounds simple, but it might not be.
1: I mean, if Sean Miller's a good enough coach that if he's won enough that if that's what he tells me the problem is, I believe him.
2: Even though we haven't
1: seen Gretna since the benefit game, so hard for us to say exactly, but I will take his word for it. But they've got the chance to get off to a strong start in district play tonight.
2: Yeah, they got a chance to get off to a start. And you know, we mentioned last week, we mentioned a lot. Dogwood District is going to be a dogfight this year.
1: Yeah, it doesn't. I don't know who the favorite is. It's hard to say.
2: Maybe Altavista.
1: They're 2-2 going into district play. You know, Dan Rivers 2-2, Chatham's 2-2. I mean, it's just, you know, everybody seems kind of stagnant. Speaking of Chatham, they are on a bye tonight. So the Cavaliers, the lone team in the area that are on a bye tonight, but it'll be really interesting to see how these teams that are starting Dogwood District play tonight, what kind of start they get off to.
2: Yeah, I think that's going to be very key. We get into district play for everybody now, and it's going to be very big, especially going into to playoff time and into the second half of the season when we get closer to November.
1: Yeah, certainly true. Well, you notice the one coach we haven't heard from yet here is the guy we're covering tonight, head coach Mike Knight. We will catch up with him next in our pre-game interview as we step aside here for a 2-minute timeout. We'll be back with more on our URW Southside Showdown.
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1: And now joining us on our pregame show is Dan River head coach Micah Knight as they get ready to open district play against Appomattox in just a few minutes. Coach, going back to the game against Martinsville last week, a game that, it just seemed like you guys got off to a rocky start and just never could get things all the way back right from the very beginning. Just kind of what, from your perspective, what did you think went wrong in that game for you guys?
2: Well, Ron, I think we came out a little flat. Sometimes, you just mentally have to be prepared for the game, and I don't think that we were that. So we came out a little flat. They went up two scores early. We made some adjustments at the halftime. And we came out, and we had a promising drive to start off with, and then our quarterback got injured, which kind of stunted us a little bit. And in our offense. So it just a bad start, and we never really got our feet up under us, man.
1: Yeah, it's you're right. I mean, they're late at the third quarter. It seemed like you guys had a chance to turn the tide, and then the injury came into the equation. Obviously, when you have a game like that, teams can respond one of two ways, really. When you get into to practice the next week, how do you feel that your team has responded so far this week?
2: Well, our guys have really responded in a positive way. We rallied behind Jamar, who's the backup, who's had limited reps in his tenure with our program. And we've also supported Jeremiah, who's injured. So the guys have really, really been around and really been up for the guys, man. So I'm really happy to see that and the support that they've given the guys who had to step in for the injuries.
1: You mentioned, Jeremiah Davis, your starting quarterback, going down, which, obviously a tough injury, especially for a young guy who was having such a promising start to his sophomore season. Now that you kind of move into this week with Jamar Kirby, like you said, who played some in the game against Martinsville, had a tough go with things, but coming off the bench is always a tough ask when you haven't had but so many reps. How have you guys kind of gone about, trying to wipe that from his memory going into this week?
2: Well, we broke down film. We've talked about the mistakes that we made. We've encouraged him. He knows he can make the throws that we're looking for. So he's confident that he can do it. He just needs some reps, and he's going to get that. And he's been getting that this week as the number one guy. So he'll be prepared.
1: Obviously, you're going into the district play, so it's the second part of the season. You start out against an Appomattox team that it's been a long time, actually. I didn't realize until I looked back since Dan Rivers beaten Appomattox. How important is getting off to a good start in district play tonight?
2: It's super important. Just to possibly get a win to start off our district play would do a lot for our confidence, as well as set the tone as we go forward playing, the other tough district opponents. So, this is a really important game for us, and we're really getting up for it.
1: I guess, as you go into it, obviously this, from what you've seen of this Appomattox team, I know what their record says. It says, 1-3, but you look at the teams they've played, those records are 10-1. What kind of stands out to you when you look at the film about this Appomattox team that you're facing tonight?
2: They're well coached, always have been. But this particular Appomattox team is very disciplined. Even though they may not have the stars that they've had in the past, they're well coached, and they're ready to play. He's always getting them prepared, and the guys that they fill in year after year are always, coachable kids, and just ready to go out there and do what they need to do for Appomattox.
1: We're talking to Dan River head coach Micah Knight as they get ready to take on Appomattox here at home in the district opener in just a few minutes. When you look at them from the offensive side of the ball, what do you think are going to be some of the defensive keys for you guys in terms of trying to slow down their offense?
2: Open field tackles. They do a lot of, misdirecting, a lot of bubbles. Just make sure our guys are staying at home and making open field tackles, and we'll be okay.
1: When you look over on the other side of the ball, obviously, with a backup quarterback in that doesn't have but so much experience,

0: how are you guys, you know, going about the offensive game plan going into this game, just in terms of, you know, trying to help, you know, Jamar Kirby at quarterback, and, you know, still be able to put up some points in this game?
1: We've created some plays where he can have some quick reads, and he can get the ball out of his hands and get into our playmaker's hands. And once he gets, you know, a couple of passes completed and those guys, you know, do what they do with the ball, I think his confidence will be okay and he'll be fine.
0: Besides, you know, getting his confidence going early in this matchup, what do you think are going to be some of the keys for your offense if you guys are going to be able to get this win?
1: To stay grounded, to keep our heads held high. If we face some adversity, just knowing that, you know, we can play through it. We have a lot of young guys playing some important roles. And, you know, just keeping them engaged, I think that'll help us a lot.
0: Okay, we've been talking to Dan Riverhead coach Micah Knight on our pregame show as they get ready to take on Appomattox here in just a few minutes in the district opener. Coach, appreciate you taking the time to join us, and we wish you the best out there tonight.
1: Thank you, Ryan. I appreciate you, man.
0: We'll step aside here for a two-minute timeout and be back with more of our pregame show here on Southside Showdown on WBTM.
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0: Back into Ringgold, Virginia on our pregame show as the Dan River Wildcats getting ready to take on the Appomattox Raiders here in just a few minutes. Again, Appomattox comes in with a record of 1-3 on the season, while the Wildcats are 2-2. Both teams coming off of losses last week, so trying to right the ship this week. And again, if you're just now joining us, Dan River will be without their starting quarterback Jeremiah Davis tonight. Jamar Kirby, the junior, will be in at quarterback. He did throw three interceptions last week, but again, gets all the first team reps this week. So we'll see if that makes a big difference for the Wildcats in this matchup tonight.
9: You know that they have talked about last week's game ad nauseum, to get look at that film. That's the film, kind of film that you'd like to just burn and try to forget about. This is one that you can't really forget, because the thing is, you got to learn from this. I mean, honestly, that whole game just seemed like it was doomed for failure the way the game started for Dan River. It just got worse and worse.
0: Yeah, I think that's a big point, a good point for this game tonight, is Dan River needs to get off to a good start. After with what happened last week, I don't think they can afford a bad start again. If you get off to a bad start, you start to wonder about confidence and doubt, especially when you have a game like you had last week, where

0: It started bad. There was a point there in the third quarter where it seemed like things might be starting to correct, and then it just went all the way bad again. So you certainly would have to think from a confidence standpoint that getting off to a good start is important in this one tonight.
1: Yeah, getting off to a good start. I mean, you think about last week, you know, you had misjudged ball and a kickoff return. You had the safety out of the back in the end zone. I mean, six turnovers, two pick sixes. So it was all downhill from there.
0: Yeah, certainly. Certainly the case. Appomattox will play two different quarterbacks tonight in this game. Noah Christian, the junior, and then also the freshman, Brooks Mann. So you'll see two different looks from Appomattox offensively. And they have a couple of dynamic running backs as well in Trey Fitch and Cezier Wallace. They even have a bigger third running back, the senior Richard Pollard, that is a bruiser and a tough guy to tackle. So it's going to be interesting to see how Dan River does defending the run this week, because that was a struggle against Martinsville last week.
1: Yeah, I mean, Martinsville kind of just ran the ball right down their throat. And, you know, we saw firsthand, we saw Appomattox warming up before the game, and I was pretty impressed with what I saw from their quarterbacks.
0: Yeah, they both can sling it. You know, Noah Christian's the veteran that has a good arm. Brooks Mann is the more physically impressive kid as a freshman. He is a big kid to be a freshman. He's going to be a problem in the years to come, I believe. We'll see how much they play him at quarterback tonight, but he is certainly a player to watch when they do play him. So that'll be something to watch for.
1: And that guy's just a freshman.
0: Yeah, he's a big kid. That's for sure. So it'll be interesting to watch to see how much they use those guys. Or how much they split up the play between those two guys tonight in this matchup. The captains getting ready to take the field. Captains for Dan River: Tavon Fitz and Jamarion Davis. Also the offensive lineman Carter Fannin, as well as Tanner Atkinson, one of the defensive backs for Dan River. For Appomattox, you've got Landon Thompson out there as a captain. You've got, I believe that's Trey Fitch, the senior running back who we mentioned, is a captain as well for this Appomattox team, as well as Bryson Campbell, who is a junior tight end and linebacker for the Raiders. We'll see what ends up happening here with the opening coin toss and who will get the ball first here between these two teams tonight. You would think Dan River would maybe want to put the offense on the field and let Jamar Kirby, you know, get a feel and just kind of rip the Band-Aid off on his first start.
1: Yeah, and also I'm very curious to see if this is more of a run-heavy team tonight or more of a pass-heavy team like we've seen most of the season.
0: That'll be certainly something to watch. The coaching staff did tell us they have put in some different run packages with different guys, you know, lined up at the quarterback position. So we will see some different looks besides just Jamar Kirby at the quarterback position. As the toss has been done here by the official, it looks like Dan River has won the toss, I believe, but have not seen a signal yet on what they want to do. We'll see if see when the officials signal this up. But both teams actually in the end zones ready to take the field. So both teams raring to go here tonight.
1: Yeah, they're definitely ready, and this is a big game for both teams. Both teams absolutely cannot afford to lose this game, and you know, Appomattox would lose, they'd be fall 1-4. Dan River would lose, they fall 2-3 with a pretty daunting schedule coming down the pike.
0: And still haven't seen a signal yet on who's doing what. Okay, now we're getting somewhere. That was a long coin toss conversation there from the official. Dan River has deferred to the second half. So Appomattox will receive the opening kick. Dan River will kick it right to left. We're going to step aside here for a 60-second timeout on Southside Showdown and be back with the opening kickoff here on WBTM.
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3: Back into Dan River High School, just moments away from kickoff here between the Wildcats and the Appomattox Raiders. Appomattox will be in the road white uniforms tonight, white jerseys, white pants, navy numbers and letters, along with navy sleeves on the uniforms, and silver helmets with a navy stripe down the middle. And all the flags for Appomattox as they take the field. They got about six different flags over on that sideline. I think I see a French flag, a Virginia flag, USA flag. I believe there was a German flag over there as well. All the flags.
4: That's a melting pot.
3: For Appomattox over on the far side of the field. Dan River now taking the field with just the Dan River flag.
4: Yeah.
3: Contrasting styles there.
4: Dan, this is a classic uniform game here tonight. We've been talking about that a lot this year. You know, we have the traditional white silver for Appomattox and the traditional all blues for Dan River.
3: And Dan River with the all royal.

0: 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So Dan River will kick it right to left as we get things underway here in the first half. So we will see the Appomattox offense first. Riley Goddard will come on and kick things off for Dan River. He actually leads the state in kickoff yards on the season, or kickoff yards average on the season. We saw him make a field goal from 52 yards or 53 yards in warmups today. So he has got a leg, that is for sure. Back to return for Appomattox, Trey Fitch, who is a standout running back for this Appomattox squad, along with, I believe that is Bryson Campbell over on the, no, Xavier Mosley, the senior wide receiver, over on the other side. As Goddard puts his right leg into this one, and we are underway. It'll be dropped, actually, back around the three-yard line, and Fitch is going to have to pick it up in the end zone and bring it out. Gets out across the 20, the 25, 30, 35, 40, bounces to the outside, and he is going. The 25, 20, 15, 10, and he is brought down just shy of the 10-yard line. And what a return there from Trey Fitch to start things off. It looked terrible from the beginning, but he made one move and got himself into the open field, and he's going to officially be spotted at the 16, so a return of 84 yards there for Trey Fitch to open things up.
1: Yeah, I mean, he literally took it all the way from the goal line. My goodness.
0: So Appomattox offense out on the field. Noah Christian or Brooks Mann will be the quarterback. Sazir Wallace and Trey Fitch, the running backs. The receivers are Harrison Ramsey, Levi Mann, and Xavier Mosley. Tight end is Sakai Woody. Offensive line, Blake Hudson, Jeremy Kelso, Ja'Kari Reeves, King McCall, and Otis Cartrett. So it'll be Brooks Mann that will take the first snap here for Appomattox. Noah Christian is in at wide receiver, actually, out on the far side. They'll bring a receiver in motion right to left. They hand to Fitch, runs through a big hole off the right side, bounces back to the inside, down inside the 10, and believe near the 5-yard line. And this is going to be close. It is a first down. So an 11-yard run for Trey Fitch, doing it all early for this Appomattox team.
1: Yeah, I mean, he just said really not anything sexy on the play, but he's just able to get right up where he needs to go.
0: 11:33 and counting to go here in the first quarter. Appomattox down at the Dan River 5-yard line. Mann will go under center, single back, two receivers to each side. Mann will run it himself off the left side and into the end zone for the touchdown. We said it in the open. He is a physically imposing freshman, and he used his physicality there for a 5-yard rushing touchdown to open things up.
1: Yeah, just two plays, 16 yards, and a quick strike there by the Appomattox Raiders.
0: Yeah, 42 seconds officially on the drive there, or possession for Appomattox. And now coming on to attempt the extra point here will be Landon Wagerock on to kick it off, on to kick.
1: Second of a name.
0: Extra point is up and splits the uprights. And that makes it 7-0 for Appomattox here in the early going. So strong start for the Red Raiders. That's exactly the kind of start they wanted to get off to in district play. Now we'll see if Dan River's offense can answer the bell.
1: Well, we'll see. Like I said, we talked about getting off to a good early start. So far, I got punched in the mouth. We'll see if Dan River can recover.
0: And they had the opposite. You know, it's the second week in a row we've seen a Dan River game where the opening kickoff either got misplayed.
1: Mm-hmm.
0: This, but Appomattox has had the opposite effect. They end up taking it 84 yards and setting up a two-play drive. So we'll see if Dan River can overcome a rocky start again here in this one.
1: Yeah, believe it or not, in just two plays, 95 yards, including the 11-yard run. So just two plays, 16 yards, very quick drive there for the Raiders.
0: So Wagerock will come on and kick off here for Appomattox. He'll kick left to right. Going back to return for the Wildcats, it'll be Jamarian Davis along with Dalen Gregory.
1: You know, with the quarterback change, I'm very curious to see if Dan River throws the ball on first down or they run it.
0: It'll be interesting to see what they choose to do here

0: in the early going. Also back today for the return for Dan River is Terrell Bradley, the senior. So Wagerock puts his right leg into this one, right at Bradley, and takes it off the hop at the 15-yard line. Angles to the left side, and he is tripped up just shy of the 25-yard line. So short return for Dan River. They'll start with the ball at their own 25. Jamar Kirby will get the start at quarterback for Dan River. He'll be joined in the backfield by Dominic Berger. The receivers are Keon Brooks, Dalen Gregory, Joshua Richardson, and Jamarion Davis. The offensive line, Malik Womack, Cameron Day, Carter Fannin, Arion Boyd, and Grayson Walker. Starters up front for this Appomattox defense, Montarius Woods, Aaron Boyd, Malik Womack, or excuse me, that's the wrong side there. Brooks Mann, Jeremy Kelso, Blake Hudson, and King McCall, the starters up front. Also, Carthrit will rotate in there up front for Appomattox. The linebackers are Bryson Campbell, Cezir Wallace, and Ja'Kari Reeves. They hand it off here in the early going, bouncing it out to the left side, up across the 30, 35, and knocked out of bounds around the 40-yard line. Nice run that time from Dominic Berger to start things off. He gets about 15 yards, and it's a first down coming here for the Wildcats.
1: Just what they needed.
0: I don't think we saw a run that long all last week for
1: nope.
0: Dan River. So
1: they did not.
0: Nice start on the ground here for the Wildcats. They officially give him 16 to the 41-yard line. Kirby in the shotgun, two receivers to the right and the back to his right. They'll hand to Berger again, running to the left side, finds a seam up across the 45 and brought down just shy of midfield around the 49-yard line. 8 yards on the carry there for Kirby. Actually, they'll move it back to the 48 for a gain of 7. So second and 3 coming here for the Wildcats with 10:52 to go in the first quarter.
1: Good to see Berger get off to a good start. You know, he didn't. He had tough sledding last week at Martinsville.
0: Kirby in the shotgun formation here again. Two receivers out to the right. Takes hands again, running to the left side. Up across midfield, shot down in Appomattox territory at the 49. It's going to be enough for the first down. Gain of 3 yards, and it moves the chains for Dan River. So into Appomattox territory with 10:32 to go in the first quarter.
1: Got just what he needed and just a little bit more. So good start here for Matt, for Dan River. Jumped ahead a few weeks.
0: Defensive backs for this Appomattox team, Harrison Ramsey, Xavier Mosley, Shane Johnson, and Trey Fitch. Shotgun formation here again for Kirby. A little slow getting to the line this time. 10:05 and counting to go in the first quarter. Three receivers to the right and a back to the right on first and 10. Kirby will run it himself off the right side. Finds a seam, bounces out to the right side. He's brought down quickly after a gain of about 2 around the 47. That was Trey Fitch that hunted him down quickly in the hole that time. We'll make it second and 8.
1: You know, I know it's early in this game. I feel like Dan River needs to get something here on this drive.
0: See what they can get here on second and 8. Already trailing 7-0 with 9.5 minutes and counting to go in the first quarter.
1: Pretty decent little showing from Appomattox, and people are still filing in.
0: Good crowd here on this fall night district opener. Kirby in the shotgun, three receivers bunched to the left side and a back to the right. Kirby drops the pass, quick throw out to the right side to Dalen Gregory, but Gregory is chopped down for a loss back behind midfield. That's a loss of 4, and it's going to make it 13 here for Dan River. They're going to officially spot it at midfield. So loss of 3 makes it 3rd and 11. With 8:43 and counting to go here in the first quarter. 7-0 Appomattox. Big third down coming here. Shotgun formation for Kirby. Three receivers bunched right and a back to the right. Kirby will drop the pass. Climbs the pocket. Throws down the seam. Has a receiver open, but just a touch too far. Keon Brooks was wide open back behind the defense, and Kirby just missed him. Has his hands up on his helmet.

0: moment in dismay. And that's going to make it 4th and 11, and Dan River will have to punt here with 8:21 to go in the first quarter.
1: Yeah, I mean, he just overthrew him by probably about a good 5-10 yards.
0: So on to punt here for Dan River is Riley Goddard, the junior. Opportunity to pin him deep here if you're Dan River. If you can get a good punt off here. Harrison Ramsey back to return here for the Raiders, waiting around his own 15-yard line. Goddard gets the snap, gets the punt away. Not a ton of distance on it. Ramsey calls for the fair catch, but doesn't catch it. Takes a Dan River roll down to the 14-yard line. So Goddard with a 36-yard punt. And Appomattox will have to start at their own 14 with 8:09 to go in the first quarter.
1: I'll tell you, he just got that punt off.
0: Yeah, it was close.
1: I mean, he just got it. We'll see if much longer field here for the Raiders than they had on their first drive.
0: See if the Dan River defense can get an early stop. Starters up front for Dan River, Montarius Woods, Arion Boyd, Malik Walmack, Zachariah Shelton. The linebackers are Denham Merritt and Tristan Carter. We'll get the DBs after this first down play. Shotgun formation here for man, and I don't know. We have a stoppage. Okay, timeout actually taken by Appomattox here with 8:09 to go in the first quarter. Raiders out to an early 7-0 lead here at Dan River. We'll step aside for a 30-second timeout and be back on WBTM.
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0: 8:09 to go in the first quarter here at Dan River. Brandon Burnett, Ryan Stone here with you. Appomattox out to an early 7-0 lead. Raiders getting the ball back here after giving up a couple first downs to Dan River. Dan River able to back the Raiders up. Now we'll see if the Dan River defense can get a stop and help give the offense some better field position.
1: Yeah, that's definitely something that they just cannot afford to keep, you know, keep falling down further and further, because like I said, they got in a big hole last week and just not able to climb out of it.
0: So, man, back in at quarterback again here for Appomattox. Shotgun formation with the back to his right, two receivers out to the left. 8:09 to go, first quarter. Dan River with seven in the box. They hand to Fitch, running to the left side, bounces it to the outside, gets up across the 20. They're going to spot him right at the 20 for a gain of about 6. Second and about 4 coming here for Appomattox.
1: Fitch is just so dynamic. He has over 100 yards of total scrimmage yards already in this game.
0: 7:45 and counting to go in the first quarter. Now they're going to line. Looks like Fitch is going to line up at running back here for the direct, or the quarterback here for the direct snap. Three receivers to the right and two to the left. Fitch is going to run it himself to the left side. Tries to stiff arm the big defensive lineman there, but gets brought down. But it is enough for a first down. Gains about 5 and moves the chain. He tried to stiff arm big number 60, Carter Fannin, there in the middle of the defense. But Fannin was able to hold on and bring him down.
1: Yeah, that's a big man trying to stiff arm him.
0: 7:17 and counting to go in the first quarter. Now at the Dan River 26-yard line. The Appomattox 26-yard line. Now line up in a pistol look now. Two receivers to the left, one to the right with a tight end to the left. Man And that play just goes nowhere. Man is sacked from behind there by number 22, Montarius Wood.

0: Hutchins, the junior, and that's going to make it second and about 17. Looks like there was some miscommunication there between Mann and Fitch.
1: Just absolute, just snowed under.
0: So we'll see if that's the play that can help Dan River's defense get off the field here. It makes it second and 17.
1: And further behind the sticks. That's the first time they've been knocked behind the sticks so far tonight.
0: And lined up at quarterback. Two receivers left, one to the right, and a back to the right. They'll bring a receiver in motion. They give on the end around with room to operate. Up across the 20, the 25, and brought down around the 29. Nice run on the play that time by the receiver, Harrison Ramsey. Let's see where they're going to spot it at the 31, actually. Pretty generous spot. It's going to make it third and about five here for Appomattox. So a gain of about 12 for Ramsey.
1: It's a good heads-up play to get that sack yardage back.
0: Big third down coming here. Three receivers to the left, one to the right in the pistol formation for Mann. Mann looks to pass, drops, throws down the seam, has his receiver, but it's dropped. Xavier Mosley got back behind the defense, but just could not haul it in. So Dan Rivers' defense gets the stop. And as that will make it fourth and five here with 5:23 to go in the first quarter.
1: A much-needed stop. Much-needed stop. And I tell you, honestly, when that was first thrown around, I didn't think that had a prayer.
0: It didn't look good initially, but it kept going, and Mosley got behind the defense, just could not complete the catch. So on to punt is Wagerock. Punt it from the Appomattox 31. Richardson is back to return here for Dan River. Wagerock just gets that punt away. Not a ton of distance on it, but it will take an Appomattox roll down inside the 40. It'll spot it around the 39, I believe.
1: It's a good field positioning for Dan River.
0: So that punt ends up being about a 30-yarder. Dan River will start at their own 39. Here with 5:16 to go in the first quarter.
1: Just need to get some kind of sustained drive going. Just get some momentum.
0: Kirby bring the Wildcat offense back out in his first career start. Three receivers to the left, back to the right, and one receiver off the right side. Kirby gives to Berger. Berger runs straight ahead, and he disappeared. Not even sure what line he got to, because he just vanished.
1: Sea of Raiders. I think he got 1 yard.
0: He got 1 yard to the 40-yard line.
1: Man, I mean, he got swallowed.
0: Second and nine coming here for the Wildcats. And Berger's listed at 5'9", 175 pounds, and he was just disappeared on that play.
1: He got a club sandwich, unfortunately.
0: Shotgun formation here for Kirby. Three receivers to the left, one to the right, and a back to the right. Kirby will drop the pass. Looking left side, throws, has his receiver caught up near midfield. See where they spot it. He's going to be shy of the first down. They spot him at the 48. About a yard shy of the first down. That was Keon Brooks on the reception. This is going to be third. No, they called it a first down.
1: Okay.
0: Actually, all right. I thought he was a yard short, but they gave him the first down.
1: Yeah, look, the ball's getting spotted at the 48. So that really should be a yard short.
0: Maybe we're at the 38.
1: Maybe.
0: Either way, first down for Dan River on that 9-yard completion. Shotgun formation for Kirby. They'll hand to Berger. Berger off the left side and nothing doing. Stopped at the line of scrimmage after no game. J.J. Ferguson, the senior, on the stop for Appomattox. So second and 10 with 3:55 and counting to go in the first quarter. Appomattox leading 7-0 here in the district opener.
1: Yeah, right now they just, like I said, they take two steps forward and then about five steps back. That's the way this has been going so far.
0: Shotgun for Kirby.

0: Drop the pass. Looking left. Pumps. Now he's going to tuck it down and try to run. Gets up across midfield. The 45 takes a lick but stays on his feet. He gets close to the first down. Nice effort there from Jamar Kirby. Showing some guts.
1: That's a play.
0: As the backup. And that's going to make it third and a yard, I believe.
1: Should be, yeah.
0: They gain 10.
1: Full yard, third and one. Big third down.
0: Actually, no, they called it a first down.
1: Okay.
0: He got exactly to the 42, which is what they needed. And it's a first down. Chain Gang's having some struggles over there. That's why we've been a little confused the last two first downs.
1: Yeah.
0: 3:20 and counting to go here in the first quarter as Dan River back into Appomattox territory at the 42-yard line. Shotgun formation, three receivers bunched to the left. And one to the right with a back to the right. He'll drop the pass. Kirby climbs the pocket, but he is not going to escape. He did good to fight and get back to the 45-yard line, but it's going to be a loss of three as J.J. Ferguson gets the sack there for the Raiders. Second and 13 coming for Dan River.
1: Yeah, just the pocket just absolutely collapsed there and just was not able to get it away in time.
0: We'll see what the Wildcats draw up here on second and long as they're behind the chains again. 2:29 and counting to go here in the first quarter. And if you're Dan River, I mean, we mentioned in the pregame, we saw Goddard kick one from 52 yards.
1: We did.
0: If you get 10 yards here, you give your kicker a shot potentially. Shotgun formation. Kirby fakes the handoff. Now he's going to try to roll to the left side, and he is sacked back near midfield. That play was absolutely blown up by the Raiders. Their front six or seven were all in the backfield. And that's going to make it third and about 18. Back near midfield.
1: Yeah, I mean, that he just got snowed under. By the way, in all honesty, just looking, just eyeballing this, Dan Rivers' offensive line, it looks like they're having a great deal of difficulty with Appomattox offensive line.
0: So far, third and 18 now coming here for Dan River. A minute and a half to go in the first quarter. Appomattox already leading 7-0. Kirby drops the pass, looks right side, throws over the middle. It's caught by Brooks. A first down for Keon Brooks as he hauled it in the middle of the field for a gain of 20 yards. Up to the 30-yard line. Big throw and catch for the Wildcats with a minute 19 to go in the first quarter.
1: Big play.
0: And it has been a little bit of a roller coaster here in the first quarter for Dan River offensively, but here they are at the Appomattox 30-yard line.
1: That was a big-time third-down pickup there for Dan River.
0: Three receivers bunched to the right side and a back to the right here for Kirby in the shotgun. Minute to go, first quarter. Kirby takes a snap. Fakes the hand to Berger. They try to give on the end around to Jamarion Davis, and it just did not work. Appomattox sniffed it out for a loss of six. Going to make it second and 16.
1: Yeah, that play just did not fool the Raiders whatsoever.
0: Jeremy Kelso, the offensive lineman, on the stop there. Now spotted at the 35 for a loss of 5, so second and 15. I believe Dan River will have to run one more play here in the first quarter. 25 seconds and counting. Shotgun formation, two receivers to each side and a back to the left. Kirby snaps with 16 seconds on the clock. Throws left side up for the end zone. Caught! Touchdown! And the Wildcats are on the board. Jamar Kirby with the 35-yard touchdown pass to Jamarion Davis. And the Wildcats have cut the lead to one.
1: Wow.
0: And, you know, who needs second and 15 when you can get all 35 yards.
1: Exactly what he needed, and what a play to really almost end the first quarter.
0: 9 seconds to go here in the quarter. And Goddard will come on for the extra point. Yeah, that's a good play to end the first quarter.
1: Yes.
0: For the Wildcats. Goddard will come on for the extra point to try to tie things up.

0: Here with 9 seconds to go in the opening quarter. 35-yard touchdown from Kirby to Davis. And we got a flag here on the snap.
1: Looks like this is potentially going to be a false start. Give me a minute. Oh, yeah. Give me a minute in the huddle.
0: So this will back Dan River up 5 yards. Which, you know, Goddard's got the leg.
1: Yeah, I was going to say, shouldn't be too much of an issue for Goddard. Let's just hope we didn't give him an announcer jinx. Yeah, that was a heck of a play. Yeah. Heck of a play.
0: Talk about a confidence booster for Jamar Kirby here at the end of the first quarter.
1: Much needed.
0: So this will be about a 25-yard extra point here for Goddard. As they back it up to the 8-yard line. First flag in the quarter, by the way.
1: It is.
0: Snap down clean. Goddard gets his right leg through it and splits the uprights. So Goddard ties it at 7 here with 9.7 seconds to go in the first quarter. And Dan River has pulled even here in Ringgold. After a little bit of a rocky start.
1: Did a good job of just, you know, recovering from that 5-yard loss on the previous play and throwing that touchdown to the back left corner of the end zone.
0: Goddard will come on to kick things off for the Wildcats here for the what could be the last play of the first quarter.
1: By the way, in that big JF-LCA meeting, in towards the end of the first quarter, the game is tied 7-7.
0: Not a big surprise. I think that's going to be nip and tuck pretty much throughout.
1: Yeah, that's going to be a really, really good game. Could be really big, too, if JF was to drop that game.
0: Yeah. Big game for both teams, for sure. As Goddard will come on to kick it off. Here for the Wildcats, kicking right to left.
1: Kick it away from number 5.
0: I would not kick it to Trey Fitch again.
1: Yeah, he's been great tonight. He's been their whole offense thus far.
0: And we must have had a penalty there. Yeah. As they back Dan River up to kick from the 30-yard line. So this could be big in terms of field position.
1: Could be.
0: Goddard will squib it. Actually, they go onside. Dan River nearly recovers it. Now they do recover it.
1: Wow.
0: The Wildcats catch Appomattox off guard and recover the onside kick at the 40-yard line. With 6 seconds to go in the first quarter. And how about this Dan River coaching staff pulling out all the stops here early in this district opener?
1: That was a very well-timed play there. That was very well-timed. That was great.
0: That might hurt Goddard's kickoff at yard average, but
1: he'll take it.
0: He got the ball back. They have it at the Dan River 46-yard line. Here with 6.6 seconds to go in the first quarter. So I have another play here before the end of the quarter. Jamar Kirby brings the Wildcat offense back out on the field again. Three receivers bunched to the right side. Kirby hands to Berger, running to the left side, and he is swallowed and thrown down back around the 45-yard line. Loss of about a yard. That was Cesar Wallace that shot into the backfield there to make the stop. It'll be a loss of 2, and it'll be 2nd and 12 for the Wildcats when we come back to start the second quarter. Here in the Dogwood District opener, Ann River and Appomattox tied up at 7 as we head to the second quarter following this 60-second timeout on WB.
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4: Back into Dan River High School as the Wildcats and Raiders are tied up at 7 to start the second quarter here in this Dogwood District opener. So it was Appomattox that got off to a strong start early, ran the opening kickoff back 84 yards, scored 2 plays later to make it 7-0. And then it was Dan River bookending the first quarter with a 35-yard touchdown pass from Jamar Kirby to Jamarian Davis. And now the Wildcats have the ball back following the recovery of an onside kick, 2nd and 12 at their own 44. They'll fake the handoff to Berger, but Kirby just had nowhere to go. The Appomattox defense snuffed that one out as Sazir Waller again in on the stop. That's going to make it 3rd and 16.
5: It's a 4-yard loss. Hey, Appomattox has done a good job with these, like, kind of these misdirection plays. They have not bid on it.
4: So ball at the 40. Dan River needs the Appomattox 44 for a first down. Shotgun formation here for Kirby. 3 receivers bunched to the right. And a back to the right as well here for Kirby. 11-10 and counting to go in the second quarter. Kirby drops the pass, climbs the pocket, dumps it off over the middle. It's caught by Richardson. He's going to have the first down in the middle of the field. Down inside the 40-yard line of Appomattox. And a nice find there by Jamar Kirby. Was able to evade the pressure, climb the pocket, and it gave Richardson the chance to get open in the middle of the field. They needed 16, and they gained about 20. There's the ball now at the Appomattox 41-yard line. Got about 18 on the play. Nice find by Jamar Kirby, who's starting to find his confidence.
5: Yes, he is.
4: Here in the first half.
5: He definitely is. He definitely feels much more confident.
4: Shotgun formation. The back to the right. 3 receivers to the right. They hand it off running right side and not much doing. It's like no gain on the play. A late flag came in here on the near side. See who it's against. There was no gain on that play. It'd be 2nd and 10, depending on the penalty. And it's going to be a personal foul, face mask, against Appomattox.
5: Ooh, wow.
4: So that's going to move, give Dan River a first down and move them down to the 26-yard line. Big penalty.
5: Yeah, in the shadow of the red zone. So they are definitely cooking with grease right now. They're definitely looking good.
4: 10:29 to go here in the second quarter. Tied up at 7. Wildcats trying to score on 2 consecutive drives here. And by consecutive, I mean consecutive, because they went onside kick right after the...
5: And they caught them with their pants down there, and that was a really, really well-timed play. Yeah, they're going to move the ball. It just at the, looks like right at the 25.
4: .26 is where they will officially sit it down. 3 receivers bunched right with a back to the right here for Kirby in the shotgun. Kirby hands to Berger. Berger runs straight ahead, not much doing, maybe 2 yards. Down to the Appomattox 24-yard line. He's 2nd and about 8. Here with 10:08 and counting to go in the second quarter.
5: Berger has been their primary back today. He already has 8 carries.
4: .952 and counting to go here in the second quarter on 2nd and 8.

0: for the Wildcats. Blake Harris checks in at running back for the first time here for Dan River. Three receivers to the right, one to the left, and a back to the right. Kirby drops the pass, looks right side, but he is dropped for the sack. He was just about to turn it loose when he got hit on the backside. And that was Sakai Woody, number 12, on the sack there for Appomattox. And that will back Dan River up to the 34, I believe. So that's going to make it third and long. So trying to see exactly where the ball is. Yeah, about the 33-yard line. So
1: this loss of nine.
0: Yeah, this is third and about 17 coming here for Dan River. 8:50 and counting to go in the second quarter. Two receivers to each side with a back to the left. Kirby drops the pass, looks left side, throws it quickly, but it is incomplete. Short arm that one a little bit for his intended target. It was going to be well short of the first down, but they are in Riley Goddard's field goal range. So they will trot him out here with 8:41 to go in the second quarter to try to take their first lead of the night. This is pretty much in the middle of the field, and it is, again, about a 50-yard field goal, which he's made to set the school record a couple weeks ago.
1: He has a chance to tie his own record.
0: Oh. 8:41 to go, second quarter, tied up at 7. As Goddard gets ready to call for the snap. Snap down clean. Goddard puts his right leg into this one, and it is no good. Yes, shortchanged it a little bit. It comes up short. So the Appomattox defense gets the stop after the onside kick, and they will take over on downs following the missed field goal. So tough break there for Dan River. And the game stays tied at 7 with 8:38 to go in the second quarter.
1: Hit it good, just didn't get enough distance.
0: What I say all the time on the golf course. Shotgun formation here for Brooks Mann as he brings the Appomattox offense back into the field. Been a while since we've seen him. Dan River had two consecutive possessions there following the onside kick. Going to be two receivers to each side with a back to the left for Appomattox. And Appomattox gets a penalty here.
1: That's a pretty big penalty. They're moving the ball back towards the 20.
0: Yeah, right at the 20-yard line.
1: It looked like it was a sideline warning. I saw that indication. That's something we've definitely seen a lot from the officials this year.
0: Mann gives to Fitch, running to the right side, and not much doing. Nice stop up front there by the Dan River defense. Gain of about a yard. Make it second and 9 here for Appomattox. 8:23 and counting to go in the first half. Game tied at 7 in this district opener.
1: So Dan River's had two missed opportunities in this game so far. They nearly got a touchdown early in this game on a long pass and then missed the field goal just a second ago.
0: Now hand to Fitch again, runs straight ahead. And again, not too much doing. Maybe 3. Going to be 3rd and about 6 coming here for Appomattox. 3rd and 5, they'll give him 4. Here was 7:49 and counting to go in the second quarter. Another big 3rd down here for this Dan River defense.
1: They stood up big in the last time, so we'll see if they can do it again.
0: Two receivers to each side and a back to the left. They will hand it off, running to the right side. They get to the edge, get the first down, and a whole lot more. On the carry that time for Appomattox, on the read option that time, running to the right side, was J.J. Ferguson, his first carry of the night. They needed 5, and he got a whole lot more than that.
1: Yes, he did.
0: They spotted at the 46, so he got about 21 on that carry. 7:23 to go here in the second quarter.
1: It's a heck of a first carry for him tonight.
0: Made a couple

0: plays on defense already. Yep. Now his first contribution on the offense. Two receivers to each side and a back to the left here for the Raiders. Man, fakes the give to Ferguson, and he will run it himself off the left side. Ferguson spins off one man and falls forward to about the 44-yard line. He's not the fastest, but he's not a guy you necessarily want to see running at you.
1: Yeah, that's going to be a first down.
0: And needed. He got exactly 10, which was what they needed. And they move into Dan River territory with 6:58 and counting to go in the second quarter.
1: Got an early penalty, and they were just...
0: Man in the shotgun, three receivers to the right, one to the left, and a back to the right. They hand it off to Fitch, running straight ahead. Gets down inside the 40 to the 39. Ain't a five. He'll make it second and five. Trey Mann's got a little bit of Tim Tebow to him, I guess, would be a decent comparison when you look at the size and the running ability.
1: Yeah, definitely could see that.
0: Three receivers to the right, one to the left, and a back to the left here. We approach the midway point of the second quarter. They hand to Fitch again, running to the right side, bounces it out to the edge, down inside the 35, the 30, and just gets ankle tackled around the 27. He tried for a couple seconds to get away, but just couldn't do it. But either way, he's got enough for the first down. Gains 12 on that carry. With 5:58 to go in the second quarter.
1: Yeah, Fitch already has 45 yards on 7 carries, and he also had that 84-yard opening kickoff return.
0: Two receivers to each side and a back to the right for Appomattox. Man, we'll give it to Fitch again. Runs straight ahead, down inside the 25, spins, stays on his feet, and pushes his way down inside the 20 to around the 18, or 16. And it's another first down for Appomattox. And just a methodical drive here for Appomattox. Going right down the field on the Wildcats.
1: Yeah, nothing over dramatic, but they're just going right down their gut.
0: 5.5 minutes to go. They will hand it to Fitch again. That's Wallace this time, running right side. Pushes his way down to near the 10-yard line. That's exactly where they're going to spot it. He gains 7. Make it 2nd and 3 for Cesar Waller, the sophomore. With 5:09 and counting to go in the second quarter. Game tied at 7. Appomattox trying to take the lead. Man in the shotgun. Three receivers to the left, one to the right, and a back to the left. Man gives to Waller, running to the right side, but a flag comes in here at the start. Which would make me think it's going to be against the offense.
1: Yeah, it looks like it's going to be a false start.
0: Yep, false start on Appomattox. So that will back them up to the 15. That's going to make it 2nd and about 8. With 4:50 to go in the second quarter.
1: It's a big penalty, Cove, from 2nd and 3, and Dan Rivers is going to take a timeout.
0: Yeah, Dan Rivers is going to take a timeout here with 4:50 to go in the second quarter. Wildcats defense going to give their defense a little bit of a break here for this big 2nd and 8. Tied up at 7, 4:50 to go in the first half. Back in 60 seconds on Southside Showdown on WBTM.
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2: Appomattox takes a snap here on 2nd and 8. Mann keeps it himself and pushes his way down inside the 5 to around the 3-yard line. That's a gain of 12, and it's 1st and goal for Appomattox with 4:35 and counting to go in the second quarter. They hurry up and go tempo. They'll hand to Waller running to the right side. Breaks one tackle, but is going to be brought down by a second tackler after a short gain. He's 2nd and goal from the 2 coming here for Appomattox with 4:14 and counting to go in the first half. Game tied up at 7.
3: And the ball spotted right out in between the 2 and the 1.
2: And Waller's going to go, or Mann, excuse me, is going to go under center. Could be quarterback sneak. He dropped the ball. The ball was down on the field. And Appomattox got back on top of it.
3: They were very lucky.
2: Man, mishandling the snap there. It's going to be a loss back to the 3-yard line. And it's going to be 3rd and goal from the 3. Now for Appomattox with 3:39 and counting to go in the second quarter.
3: Yeah, this is going to be 2 plays here if they do not get this.
2: Unless they go backwards. They do have a kicker.
3: That's true.
2: Two receivers to the left, one to the right. Pistol formation here for Mann. He hands, running to the left side and into the end zone for the touchdown is Fitch. His first rushing touchdown of the night, actually, and the Raiders go in front 13-7 with 3:18 to go here in the second quarter. Nice long drive there for Appomattox. 80 yards.
3: Over five minutes, too.
2: So Dan River does get the ball to start the second half. So it'll be interesting to see what they try to do here at the end of the first half. Extra point is up and good for the Raiders as they stretch the lead to 7. 14-7 with 3:18 to go in the first half. So Dan River set to get the ball back.
3: See if they can go the old 2-for-1.
2: It'll be I would certainly expect. The one thing you don't want to do here is give Appomattox the ball back and a chance to go two scores here before the end of the half. So I would certainly expect the first play to be on the ground and for them to take a good amount of time for getting to the second down play. Just to try to make sure you don't give Appomattox the ball back before the end of the half. 14-7, Wildcats trailing with 3:18 to go here in the second quarter.
3: So far, Dan River actually has more yards through the air tonight than they do on the ground. The ground, they had some modest success, but mostly has been through the air. That 35-yard touchdown pass being their one score.
2: So Wagerock will come back on to kick off here for Appomattox. Back to return for Dan River is Bradley and Gregory. Wagerock will see if he can pin the Wildcats back deep here with this kick. Line drive kick. Bradley will field it off the hop at the 11. Out to the 19 and stood up and pushed back. Nice tackle on special teams there by Levi Mann. And Dan River is going to start at their own 19 with 3:12 to go here in the first half. And that might change how aggressive you want to be here on this possession.
3: Yeah, both teams have 2 timeouts remaining, so I'm curious to see if Appomattox might take one of those 2 remaining timeouts after this first down play.
2: We'll see what the Wildcat offense tries to do here on first down.

0: at, I don't know why they're sitting the ball at 16.
1: I don't know. The spots have been a little funky tonight.
0: He was clearly at the 19-yard line. I don't.
1: By the way, JF is actually up 21-7 on LCA right now. So
0: if.
1: Definitely, JF is definitely flexing their muscles right now.
0: Dan River will have it at their own 16-yard line. Shotgun formation, three receivers bunched to the left and a back to the right. They bring a receiver in motion. Quick little pop pass forward here to Dalen Gregory. He goes backwards and never comes back forward. Yeah. Brought down back at the 14-yard line for a loss of two. Out here on the right edge, Shane Johnson, the defensive back, on the stop. That'll make it second and 12. 2:50 and counting to go here in the first half.
1: Tell you that, honestly, this is these pop passes and these misdirection plays are just not working right now for GW. And I'm sorry, for Dan River. They're definitely not working.
0: Two receivers to each side and a back to the left here for Kirby in the shotgun with 2:25 and counting to go here in the first half. Kirby drops the pass, looks right side, throws out in the flat. It's caught up near the 24. That was Keon Brooks on the reception. They're going to spot it at the 24. I thought it was going to be the 25 there for a second. Gain of 10. It's going to be third and about two here for Dan River. With 2:17 to go in the first half. I think the only mistake Brooks made there was going out of bounds.
1: Yep.
0: If they don't get the first down.
1: that's the key thing. They just got to get the first down here. Got to get past the 25-yard line to the 26.
0: Three receivers bunched right, one to the left, and a back to the left. Kirby, he will run it himself to the left side, cuts it upfield. He's not going to get there. Doesn't even make it back to the line of scrimmage off that left side as he loses a yard back to the 23. It's going to make it fourth and three, and now Appomattox is going to burn their second timeout here with 2:06 to go in the first half. Appomattox leading 14-7. They take a timeout to try to get the ball back on offense. We'll step aside for a 30-second timeout and be back with more of Southside Showdown on WBTM.
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0: Fourth and three here for Dan River at their own 23-yard line with 2:06 to go in the first half, and the Wildcats are sending the offense back out on the field at their own 23-yard line. We'll see if they actually snap it or if they're just going to try to draw Appomattox offsides. They do have two timeouts. Yeah, it looks like, yeah, he tries the hard count initially. And yeah, Dan River's gonna take a timeout. Tried to draw the Raiders offsides. And worth a shot there with 2:06 to go in the first half. And now it looks like Dan River will more than likely send on the punt unit here with 2:06 to go in the first half. And they are going to need Riley Goddard to put all he's got into this one.
1: Yes.
0: You do not want to let Appomattox score again here before the end of the first half.
1: Yeah, I mean, they can, you know, take a 21-7 lead into the halftime locker room. Dan River does get the ball first start, second half, but you feel like that's a body blow right there.
0: So Goddard will come on to punt. Harrison Ramsey back to return here for Appomattox. We'll wait just shy of midfield. Goddard gets the snap and gets the punt away. Angled punt to the right side. Bounces at the 42 and will roll dead right around midfield. So Appomattox is going to have good starting field position and a minute 56 to work with one timeout remaining. And it feels like this is a pivotal point in the game right here.
1: Yeah, very, very.

0: very pivotal. Dan Rivers got to find a way to get off the field, giving up nothing here, because this could get hairy.
1: The Raiders will have it at exactly midfield. Minute 56 to work with and one timeout. Man in the shotgun. Three receivers to the right and one to the left with a back to the right. Man takes a snap, drops the pass, rolling right side, looking downfield. Still hasn't thrown it. He's going to be brought down for a sack back around the 46-yard line. He had Levi, man, wide open in the middle of the field and just never saw him. So Dan River gets the sack there for a loss of four. He'll make it second and 14, minute 35 and counting to go in the first half. Three receivers to the left, one to the right. And a back to the left. Man looks right side. Quick pitch out to Fitch. In space. Up across midfield. The 45 bounces out to the left side and trips around the 39. So he gets enough for the first down. That was a gain of 15 on the reception there for Fitch. Stops the clock with a minute 15 to go in the half. Now with the Dan River 39. No huddle offense here for Appomattox. Man snaps it quickly, looking left side, throws on the comeback route, but his receiver slipped coming out of the break and falls incomplete with 106 to go in the second quarter.
0: I mean, he just missed him. Had he not slipped, that would have been a completion for a first down.
1: Yep. Would have got out of bounds pretty easily, too.
0: Mm-hmm. 106 still remaining.
1: Ball with the Dan River, 39. For the Raiders. Ann River defense trying to keep it a one-score game here at the half. Two receivers each side, back to the right. Man drops the pass, looks right side, throws, coming out of the backfield. It's caught by Fish, who then throws his defender to the ground and streaking down the right sideline. The 10, the 5, falls into his defender and into the end zone for a touchdown. What a play by Fish. A flag comes in after the touchdown, but the Raiders are going to make it a two-score game, 20-7. With 55 seconds to go in the first half on that 39-yard touchdown reception.
0: I mean, that was just pure effort and just put the defender right on his backside. And I think this is probably going to be, after the play, maybe unnecessary roughness on defense. So, whatever it was, now we're going to get some kind of indication here.
1: It may be enforced on the kickoff, maybe.
0: Could be.
1: But on to attempt the extra point is Wagerock to try to make it a 14-point lead here for Appomattox. Snap down clean, and he splits the uprights. 21-7. Appomattox scores twice in the final 3 minutes and 18 seconds to take a 14-point lead, 21-7. And just a tough break for Dan River.
0: Yeah, tough break. Feel like a lot of the momentum just kind of died for Dan River in the second quarter after the missed field goal. Would have given him a 10-7 lead.
1: We'll see if Dan River tries to do anything with the ball here.
0: Tell you, Ryan, I could really just see them maybe doing a run on the first play, see if they get some there, then maybe take it into the locker room.
1: Yeah, you certainly don't want to make it worse.
0: yeah, that's definitely true. That is definitely true. I'd say Fitch has been the player of the game thus far for Appomattox. He has been incredible.
1: Done a little bit of everything. 84-yard kickoff return, rushing touchdown, receiving touchdown.
0: Yeah, guy has been jack of all trades.
1: So Appomattox will kick it from the 25. So I believe it was unsportsmanlike conduct against Appomattox following that touchdown. That's what it looks like.
0: See, Dan River could potentially take advantage of that.
1: He'll kick it from the 30, excuse me.
0: Love to get a big kickoff return here after giving up 14 unanswered.
1: Yeah. So Wagerak will